I have a dream that one day this nation will rise up, live out the true meaning of its creed. We hold these truths to be self-evident that all men are created.

Salt on the steering wheel. The Mediterranean is blinding today. You look at me through dark sunglasses.

Still Don't Be My Man, and that's for today. We are going to start with the rhythms. I hope you're having a great time on this very special day for all those who are celebrating a happy event today. So congratulations or happy birthday. As concerning good news, let's start with the good news, of course, for what is best in Tunisia. So here is it. The Union of the Mediterranean, the UFM, in partnership with the Anna Lindh Foundation, has officially launched the call for application for the title of Mediterranean Capital of Culture and Dialogue 2028, the MCCD 2028. Applications must be submitted online by midnight, and that's on August the 31st, 2026. This initiative will select two cities from different shores of the Mediterranean to lead a year-long cultural program in 2028 aimed at promoting intercultural dialogue, inclusion, and regional cooperation, and that's according to other organizers' official website. So open to local and regional authorities from the All UFM, which is Union of the Mediterranean member states. So this call invites cities of all sizes, coastal or inland, to submit proposals that combine an ambitious local cultural vision with a strong Euro-Mediterranean dimension. So the selected cities will implement the comprehensive program throughout 2028, engaging civil society, educational institutions, cultural stakeholders, and local communities. So the program will culminate in a major celebration on Mediterranean Day, and that's going to be on November the 28th, 2028. And the applications also should be evaluated based on defined criteria, including program quality, Euro-Mediterranean added value, civil society engagement, governance and management capacity, financial viability, communication strategy, environmental considerations, and cooperation arrangement between the two designated capitals. So the evaluation process will be coordinated by the UFM Secretariat and the ALF Secretariat under the authority of UFM senior officials, with the support of an advisory committee composed of representatives from the UFM, the ALF, and the Euro-Mediterranean Regional and Local Assembly.

And we continue with the political news. What's going on the national scene? Actually, there is the visit of the president of the Republic. I said made an announced visit to the governorate of Gebis on Monday to assess the environmental situation, and that's in the region, and to review the main issues affecting it. So he stressed the importance of finding urgent solutions to outstanding environmental problems, particularly pollution. On the occasion, the president of the Republic emphasized the need to address the environmental situation in Gebis by tackling the sources of pollution and putting an end to their consequences, and that's through urgent and effective solutions while working in the longer term to resolve the underlying structural problems. The visit comes as part of the presidency of the Republic's ongoing monitoring of the environmental situation in Gebis. In recent years, it has prompted strong popular mobilization calling for an end to industrial pollution, particularly around facilities operating by the Tunisian Chemical Group. The President of the Republic has tasked the working team with finding urgent solutions to the environmental situation in Gebis. He subsequently received the team's financial report and recommendations in January 2026, affirming his determination at the time to take the necessary measures, particularly at the technical, financial, and structural levels to put an end to the sources of pollution in the city. So the pollution crisis in Gebis is notably linked to industrial activities involving phosphate processing and the production of fertilizers and chemicals, which for decades have been accompanied by pollutant emissions and the discharge of industrial waste into the marine environment. That's concerning the visit in Gebis. As concerning Bizerta, the Minister of National Defense, Khaled Sihli, paid a visit to the Bizerta Military Hospital recently, where he reviewed working conditions, the hospital operations, and its future infrastructure projects aimed at improving performance and medical services. According to the statement of the Ministry of National Defense, the minister toured the hospital's various departments and met with medical and paramedical and administrative staff to hear their concerns and discuss possible solutions to the difficulties they face. Khaled Sihli stressed the importance of strengthening the capacities of medical staff through continuous training, encouraging scientific research, and keeping pace with the technological development in the health sector. He also highlighted the attention given by the Ministry of National Defense to improving the operational readiness of the Bizerta Military Hospital and addressing the challenges affecting its functioning. Among the priorities identified are the expansion of hospital premises, the renovation of several departments, and reinforcement of human resources needed to improve both working conditions and quality of healthcare services. So the minister also referred to plans to begin construction of a new military hospital in Bizerta as soon as possible, a project expanded to further strengthen the military healthcare system in the region. So Sihli praised the exceptional efforts made by the hospital's military and civilian personnel, commending their commitment to improving healthcare services for military personnel and their families. He also called on staff to continue their efforts with a strong sense of responsibility and dedication in order to further strengthen the military healthcare system, improve the quality of care, and bring medical services closer to beneficiaries.

Little do you know, and it's 20 past 2 and you're still listening to the daily edition of English Language Program presented by Huda Vinci on Air Studio One with my colleague Faisal Hlili for the technical engineering. And we continue. We know that Tunisia is beautiful. Tunisia's scenery is wonderful. The beaches are really of extraordinary quality. And what is better than having that, all that, recognized by on the international scale, actually. Tunisia recently has been topping the TU 2026 Beautiful Beach Index, and that's thanks to Yasmin Hammamet, while Naama Bey in Egypt enters the world's top 10. Yasmin Hammamet has been crowned the world's most beautiful beach according to the TUEI 2026 Beautiful Beach Index. So the Tunisian destination received a score of 8.10 out of 10 ahead of Bay in Turkey and the Redout Beach in Saint Lucia. The Arab world is also represented by Naama Bey in Egypt, ranked 9th with a score of 7.23 out of 10. So the ranking differs from lists based on travelers' reviews. The traveler group states that it analyzes aerial images according to several visual criteria, including the color, the brightness of the water, the appearance of the sand, the proportion of the beach to the sea, and the visible urban development. So this method, however, has its limitations. Weather, season, lighting, and image selection can all influence the results. So the index also does not measure the quality of tourist services, infrastructure, or hospitality. For Tunisia, this top ranking nonetheless represents a significant international showcase. It comes at a time when the country is seeking to strengthen its tourist appeal and better promote its coastline. So the recognition of Arab beaches is not new. In 2019, National Geographic notably featured Djerba in Tunisia, Dahab in Egypt, Salalah in Amman, Tyre in Lebanon, and several beaches in the United Arab Emirates. So these selections differ in their methodology, but they highlight the same strength, the importance of beach tourism within the Arab tourism sector. For Tunisia, the challenge now will be to translate this visibility into concrete benefits, more visitors, longer stays, and increased tourism revenues.

As concerning students, here is an important news for those who are seeking for orientation. So there is an announcement that was made by the Ministry of Higher Education and Scientific Research. They announced on August the 11th that students who took part in the final round of the 2026 university orientation process can check their results via SMS. So the SMS service is 85000. I repeat the number, 85000. According to the ministry's statement, candidates have been able to register for the service, and that since Monday, August the 10th, by sending a text message at 85000. So the message must be written in a specific format. So

the 12th. This stage marks one of the final phases of the university orientation process for new baccalaureate graduates seeking placement in higher education institutions and academic programs across Tunisia. From education moving to films, as the organizing committee of the 37th edition of the Carthage Film Festival announced the opening of the film submission for the festival official competition. So this year edition of the GCC will take place from December the 12th till the 19th, 2026, and that's under the leadership of the filmmaker Mokhtar Lajmimi. So here, the filmmakers and producers wishing to take part may submit their work until September the 15th, the deadline set for the applications. Films must be registered exclusively through the festival official online format. So, and that's on the website. And here, as for four official competitions, the call for submission covers four categories of the official program for this 37th edition: feature fiction films, feature documentaries, short films, and the Carthage Cine Promesse competition. So these sections are designed to showcase a wide range of film productions across different formats and genres. So the filmmaker Mokhtar Lajmimi has been appointed to head this year's edition. So the 37th edition will have a particular significance, as it coincides with the 60th anniversary of the founding of the Carthage Film Festival. So to mark this anniversary, part of the program will be devoted to documenting the history of the festival. This section is expected to revisit the main milestones that have shaped the Carthage Film Festival since its creation, as well as also to contribute to the promotion of Tunisian, Arab, and African cinema.

moving to women now, as we are preparing for the National Day of Women, here are interesting opportunities that are offered to them. And one of them is this one, which is an opportunity to train around 100 Tunisian women entrepreneurs. So the National Organization of Entrepreneurs, in partnership with the United Nations Economic and Social Commission for Western Asia, the ESQWA, and under the auspices of the Ministry of Family, Women, Children and the Elderly, they have announced the launch of a free training program for 100 Tunisian women entrepreneurs in the fields of e-commerce and artificial intelligence. So the program aims to support the digitization of women-owned businesses and strengthen their capacity to adapt to the evolving digital economy. So the program will be officially announced at a virtual event on August the 14th to celebrate Tunisian National Women's Day. So the event will be inaugurated by the Minister of Family, Women and Children and the Elderly in the presence of representatives from the National Organization of Entrepreneurs and the ESQWA. So I suppose the date is going to be on the 13th. Probably there is a mistake in the announcement. But the 13th is going to be the Tunisian National Women's Day. So according to the press release that was issued by the organization, the virtual meeting will include a presentation of the program components, objectives of the application requirement also, and the procedures and the selection process. So the organizers have called on female business leaders, entrepreneurs, representatives of the support ecosystem, and stakeholders interested in the digital transition to participate in large numbers in this session to learn about this initiative, which aims to promote women's skills in the digital economy and innovation. As you can say, as you can understand, this is a really an amazing opportunity for all women interested in participating in this digital transition. So the National Organization of Entrepreneurs is celebrating their sixth anniversary with an after-work event that's going to be on August the 12th in Tunis. So apart from this this call for participation, so the ONE, which is the National Organization of Entrepreneurs, they are celebrating their anniversary with an event entitled After Work. After Work is going to be a gathering that will bring together entrepreneurs, business leaders, decision makers, and the organization's partners. The event primarily aims to expand the professional networks, create new opportunities for cooperation and build strategic partnership. So the evening will also provide a forum for exchanging expertise, allowing participants to meet key players from various sectors and establish connections that will foster business growth. So founded in August 2020, the ONE, which is the National Organization of Entrepreneurs, is committed to supporting projects, leaders at every stage for their business development, particularly through training, consulting, and networking events. So the organization also works to defend the interests of entrepreneurs and strengthen dialogue with public and private stakeholders to create a favorable environment for investment and innovation.

And we continue here talking about what's going on the national scene. And actually here there are plenty of interesting things, especially concerning renovation of a very important historical monument in Tunisia, and especially that Tunisians in summer, for sure, they go to Douha El Qlouid, to La Goulette, where they are enjoying plenty of delicious dishes. But sometimes they are a little bit saddened when they see that great monument, El Karaka. So actually it tells a whole history for plenty of Tunisians, and we have to transmit that history to plenty of our children who do not know what does it consist in, what was it actually in the past, etc. So I'm really happy to hear about that there are works to consolidate the outer wall known as the curtain wall. So the historical and this curtain wall that is also preserving the whole monument, the historical monument of El Karaka Fort. So this is located in La Goulette, which is a northern suburb of Tunis, recently began under the auspices of the Ministry of Cultural Affairs, according to an official statement. This emergency intervention carried out jointly by the National Heritage Institute, the INP, and the Agency for the Development of Heritage and Cultural Promotion, the AMVP, follows technical inspections that revealed imminent risks to the monument and of course the building that is really almost threatened to collapse, and also that is exposing the citizens, those who are, or the passersby, also to dangers, and exposing them to dangerous accidents probably in the future. So there is an issue of safety in the matter. So the project is part of an ongoing effort to preserve this national monument with a view to its future restoration and full reintegration into the local cultural and tourist circuit. So built in the 16th century, the Karaka Fort occupies a strategic position at the entrance of the Gulf of Tunis. It has played a major military and defensive role throughout history and is now a key example of the national architectural heritage. So in the statement of the Ministry of Cultural Affairs, the ministry affirmed its commitment to deploying all its specialized structures to ensure the safeguarding and transmission of this civilizational heritage to future generation. And that's what we are really aspiring to. From heritage, let's say, buildings, monuments, moving to environment now, the North Africa Office of the Worldwide Fund for Nature has announced a call for application for its training program for young leaders in biodiversity. Organized in partnership with the PAJECT project, co-financed by the German Federal Ministry of Economic Cooperation and Development, the BMZ, and the European Union in Tunisia. This program falls under the environmental governance components of the Green and Sustainable Tunisia program. So this is the second edition of the Talent Academy Summer Camp Series 2026, which will be implemented by the GIZ in partnership with the Ministry of Environment and collaboration with the General Directorate of Forests, the DGF. This project is aimed at young Tunisian age from 18 to 35 who are passionate about the environment and biodiversity. The objective is to strengthen their field and leadership skills so that they can represent Tunisian youth at the national and international levels. This edition includes two independent residential training camps. The first session focusing on forests will be held from September the 7th till the 12th at Jbel Serj National Park, Siliena. So among the topics scheduled for the session are wildlife monitoring, camera straps, recording of signs and tracks. So the study of forests, fires, and the interactions between local communities and the forests. So the second session, which will address this theme of savanna and the arid environment, will be held from September the 14th till the
19th at the Bouhidma National Park in Sidi Bouzid. So the WWF North Africa has specified that the registration deadline is set for August the 18th. So take your time and don't miss the opportunity.

I wish you all the best for the remaining of the day. Enjoy your time, enjoy your best moments with the loved ones. Thanks for Faisal Halili for the technical engineering, and thank you for being so faithful to Tunis International Radio. We meet inshallah on the 13th of August on the occasion of the National Women's Day. Enjoy your time. Bye-bye.

So you must understand how I feel when I say that we had our run. Good times, sad times, the fun times, the bad times. We should always remember that we started as friends, and there's no reason why we shouldn't end as friends. So whatever

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No matter what you might think, parting is always sweet sorrow. But whatever we had,

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Together we created a very, very special life. And that's why I'm saying to you that whatever

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